0: notified points include Bhopal and Tirupati airports and line landports at Agartala, Atari, Daranga, Gede, Gojadanga, Haridaspur, Jaigaon, Dwaki and More. The ministry said the move will further enhance the attractiveness and utility of the e-visa facility for international travelers. Around 95% of e-visa applications are processed in less than 72 hours. Introduced in 2014 for nationals of 43 countries, the e-visa facility has now been extended to citizens of 172 countries. It is currently available under 17 subcategories, including tourist, business, medical, student, transit, cruise and mountaineering visas. The ministry said India now issues roughly 78% of its visas electronically. Ishani Yadav, Akashvani News, Delhi.
1: Union Home Minister Amit Shah is scheduled to move the Kerala Alteration of Name Bill 2026 and the National Cooperative Development Corporation Amendment Bill 2026 with consideration and passing in the Lok Sabha today. Mr. Shah will move a motion for consideration of the bill seeking to alter the name of the state of Kerala. He will also move the National Cooperative Development Corporation Amendment Bill 2026, which seeks to further amend the National Cooperative Development Corporation Act 1962. Rajya Sabha is scheduled to take up the Tribunals Reforms Bill 2026 for consideration and passing. Minister of State for Law and Justice Arjun Ram Meghwal will move the bill. The bill aims to improve efficiency, ensure independence, transparency and uniformity in the qualifications, appointment of service of chairpersons and members of various tribunals, as well as the administration and functioning of the tribunals. The legislation also proposes to establish a National Tribunals Commission. Jharkhand student protest leader Devendranath Mahato has been hospitalized after his health deteriorated while taking part in the student-led assembly march in Ranchi yesterday. More from our correspondent.
2: The assembly Girao, which continued for nearly 10 hours yesterday, saw protesters reaching the vicinity of gate number 1. Police used water cannons, tear gas and lathi charge to clear the area. Student protest leader Devendranath Mehto, who has been on a hunger strike for the past 9 days, was admitted to Ranchi Sadar Hospital after his health deteriorated during the assembly protest. Doctors are monitoring his condition and have placed him on oxygen support. The BJP has called for a statewide bandh today, alleging excessive use of force against protesting students and reiterating its demand for a CBI inquiry into the alleged examination irregularities. Ranchi Deputy Commissioner Manjunath Bhajantri appealed to people to observe today's band peacefully and warned that appropriate action would be taken against anyone attempting to disturb law and order or incite violence. The administration has increased security arrangements at key locations in Ranchi and appealed to all sections of society to maintain peace and cooperate with the police and district administration. Mehvish Rahman, Akashwani News, Ranchi.
1: This is Akashwani giving you the news. For quick news updates round the clock, follow us on our X handle at AIR News Alerts. 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More than 570 others have been injured. According to U.S. Geological Survey, the epicenter of the quake was near San Jose del Palmar in the Chocó region, about 400 kilometers west of the capital, Bogotá. The quake damaged hundreds of buildings and trapped several people under debris. Rescue teams and local residents searched through the rubble for survivors. Colombian President Abelardo Espriella has declared an emergency to speed up funding for relief and recovery operations. The tremors were also felt in neighboring Ecuador and Panama, though no major damage was reported there. The India Meteorological Department, IMD, has issued an orange colour warning for Himachal Pradesh and East Rajasthan for heavy to very heavy rainfall today. According to IMD, Arunachal Pradesh, Assam, Meghalaya, Chhattisgarh, Gangetic West Bengal, Gujarat, Haryana, Chandigarh and Delhi will experience heavy rainfall at isolated places today. Rain has been occurring intermittently across most parts of Himachal Pradesh since last night. The Meteorological Centre Shimla has issued a warning of heavy rainfall in mainly 9 districts of the state during the next 24 hours. A report.
3: Continuous rainfall across Himachal Pradesh has affected normal life. As many as 106 roads remain blocked due to landslides at several places, while 66 transformers and 19 drinking water supply schemes have also

0: been affected. Concerned departmental teams are working to restore these essential services at the earliest. Meanwhile, the Meteorological Center Shimla has issued an orange alert for rainfall in three districts, Kangra, Sirmaur and Mandi, during the next 24 hours. A yellow alert for heavy rainfall has also been issued for six other districts, Una, Bilaspur, Hamirpur, Chamba, Shimla and Solan. The administration has urged people to exercise caution in view of the possibility of heavy rainfall, stay away from rivers and streams and landslide prone areas and avoid unnecessary travel. Ritesh Kapoor, Akashwani News, Shimla.
1: In Uttar Pradesh, programs related to the Har Ghar Tiranga campaign will be organized with enthusiasm in all madrasas across the state. More from our correspondent.
2: Minister for Minority Welfare Danish Ansari has directed that students and youth studying in madrasas are to be encouraged to participate in the campaign. He said that programs involving the hoisting of the national flag, singing of national anthem, patriotic activities and awareness initiatives highlighting the contributions of great freedom fighters will also be organized in madrasas of a state. Yesterday, Chief Minister Yogi Adityanath led the Tiranga Yatra in Gorakhpur district. He said that Har Ghar Tiranga campaign is a tribute to the sacrifices of freedom fighters and urged people to display the national flag at their homes with pride and respect. The nearly 2.5 kilometer long yatra started from the Nagar Nigam premises to railway station chowk, with the CM undertaking the padyatra, carrying the tricolor in his hand with the sentiment of nation first. Sushil Chandra Tiwari, Akashwani News, Lucknow.
1: A massive wave of devotion has swept through Haridwar during the Kanwar Yatra. By yesterday evening, over 4,43,78,000 devotees had departed Haridwar, carrying holy Ganga water for their respective destinations. Today, on the occasion of Savan Shivratri, a large number of devotees are offering water to Lord Shiv, marking the conclusion of the Kanwar Yatra. A report.
3: On the 12th day of the Kanwar Mela, 63,60,000 devotees departed Haridwar yesterday carrying holy Ganga water for their destination. Haridwar is witnessing a heavy rush of Kanwariyas today on the occasion of Savan Shivratri. The city is witnessing a strong presence of dark Kanwariyas. Security, traffic, health and sanitation arrangements are being closely monitored at various bathing ghats, Kanwar routes and sensitive locations to ensure a safe and orderly Kanwar Yatra. Meanwhile, in the state capital Dehradun, traffic has been diverted at several places due to the movement of a large number of Shiv devotees on the occasion of Savan Shivratri. The devotees who have departed Haridwar with holy Ganga water are offering it to Lord Shiva at various Shiva temples at their respective destinations today. With this year's Kanwar Yatra is also coming to an end. Sakshi Singh, Akashwani News, Dehradun.
1: India has made a strong start at the Under-23 Commonwealth Fencing Championship in Lagos, Nigeria, winning 17 medals, including 4 gold, on the opening day. More from our correspondent.
4: The Indian contingent has secured 4 gold, 4 silver and 9 bronze medals at the championship, which began on Sunday and will conclude on August 14. Indian fencers reached the podium in all 6 individual events across the sabre, foil and épée disciplines. In the men's sabre event, Nikhil Wagh won the gold medal while Lakshay Badasar secured silver. Ashwini Arya and Leshram Moramba bagged bronze medals. In men's foil, Tejas Patil won silver and Himash Sansam secured bronze. In men's Zepe, Lokesh Vemani claimed silver while Shaurya Ashwini and Godwin Enbakes won bronze. In the women's event, Joyce Ashita clinched gold in foil with teammate Kanak Lakshmi winning silver. Prachi Lohan won gold in women's epee while Nivedya Nair and Anupriya secured bronze medals. In women's sabre, Jeffelyn bagged gold, Akhari won silver and Shreya Gupta took bronze. India will look to build on its strong opening day performance in the remaining events of the championship. Yashasvi Kiryal for Akash. Ashwani News, Delhi.
1: And now, for a look at today's newspapers, it's over to Renu Kataria.
5: Thank you, Shagun. Full Vande Mataram to ring out from Red Fort for first time on Independence Day, states Hindustan Times. While the Hindu reports the song will be rendered upon the Prime Minister's arrival after he will unfold the national flag and deliver his customary address to the nation. Youth power to drive I-Day celebrations, says Economic Times. Yuva Shakti or youth power will be a key theme at the upcoming Independence Day celebration. Several young achievers, innovators, 19 Olympiad medalists and startup pros have been invited as special guests. Government ready for LS debate over protest? Shah to reply, says Rijiju, informs the Asian Age. Monsoon surplus in city, entire August rain in 10 days, the Times of India. The Delhi monsoon rainfall has turned surplus rec-

0: morning, listeners. In today's English program, Vision and Voice, you will listen a talk entitled Immersive Journalism, Its Role and Scope. And the talker is Tabina Anjum Qureshi.
1: Man has always wanted to record himself. Human communication through a medium started with graving symbols on wall caves around 40,000 years ago. But the structured mass media came into existence with the emergent technologies. The evolution of media is all about evolutionary development of media technologies. Those born after 1980s have a limited understanding and experience of non-digital technologies. For them, the new media is the contemporary media. New media and communication technologies for printing technology to data digitalization over the last few years have changed the media industry and its audience. So here in this talk, we're talking about immersive journalism and how it's a very important tool in present media. So when we talk about immersive means involving, characterized by deep absorption or immersion in something such as activity or artificial environment. When game designers began creating realistic immersive game environments such as Warcraft, that could be called as game immersive design. Similarly, in mass media, immersive journalism is a subcategory of journalism that uses virtual reality and similar technologies to provide those engaging in such technologies with a sense of being wholly engrossed in the news story, thus allowing the news audience to form a direct impression of the ambience of the story. Immersive journalism is a form of journalism production that allows first-person experience of the events or situations described in the news reports and documentary films. Using 3D gaming and immersive technologies that create sense of being there and offer the opportunity to personally engage with the story. Hence, immersive journalism puts an audience member directly into an event. By accessing a virtual version of the

location where the story is occurring as a witness, participant, or by experiencing the perspective of a character depicted in the news story, the audience could be afforded unprecedented access to the sights and sounds and even the feelings and emotions which accompany the news. Perhaps key to clarifying the difference would be that immersive journalism uses an embodied experience in an unchangeable narrative that allows queries to the environment without changing any individual story trajectory. This reflects more closely a traditional journalistic or documentary practice. Hence, in the digital age, visual and audio material can rapidly manipulated to create a semblance of truth which has no relationship to facts. While immersive journalism is a digital platform and therefore vulnerable to similar manipulation, if appropriate news and non-fiction best practices are applied, the experience can be built with journalistic and editorial integrity. By retaining the same factual and ethical approaches as employed in traditional journalism and non-fiction storytelling, immersive journalism can successfully become another platform for non-fiction storytelling as well. Hence, in general, immersive journalism is likely to include these things. Number one, audience should participate specially in the story. Number two, there is a place illusion that relates to where the news or non-fiction has occurred or is occurring. Number three, the images, audio and environment must contextualize the story. Number four, audio and video from the physical world used in the piece must have been captured at a real event or place that is applicable to the immersive news story. And number five, the story should reflect good journalistic documentary practices for gathering and research material depicted in the immersive construct. Immersive journalism can be defined as the technique that uses the latest technology to create a compelling sense of presence. The technology defines how message or story is told and how the audience will experience and interact with it. In the times of COVID-19, what most newsrooms experienced was the strong immersive journalism in both the newsrooms as well as the remote newsrooms, which could be either a journalist's home or somewhere else. As more newsrooms have incorporated immersive techniques into their world, audiences have been afforded new opportunities for empathy, perspective, and better understanding of complex news stories. Technologies has also become more accessible for both creators and viewers. These days, there are even tools embedded into the devices that many of us use daily. More recently, we are all grappling with the COVID-19 pandemic. We have seen innovative immersive projects with real-world impact from the newspapers around us. These experiments allow newsrooms to test new ways of interacting audience while providing unique new experiences for people to process information. Gone are the days when we are totally dependent on the newsrooms or the recording studio. In the times of COVID-19, we could create an artificial newsroom or recording studio right from our home, and where we could process the information, write detailed stories, put infographics and pictures and videos for our audience for the better understanding of the events occurring around us without being exposed to the world around us in the times of social distancing. While immersive journalism has become very popular with the mushrooming of news websites, blogs, which allows lot of space for visuals, for photographs, for infographics, for maps, for podcasts, as well as for the write-ups, the main challenge still remains the ethical issues and concerns around the immersive storytelling. Since immersive storytelling stories are making inroads in the mainstream journalism, it's also important to understand that defining elements of immersive storytelling and journalism, along with significant ethical and

0: current guidelines. Immersive journalism is here to stay, but without ethical and legal challenges, there are chances that to engage viewers with reconstructed dramatic imagery along with a sense of presence could lead to the sensational spectacle. While immersive storytelling will have the potential to create powerful, compelling, and engaging journalistic content, viewers may also get exposed to traumatizing content and manipulation. Some of the significant ethical issues related to immersive storytelling and journalism are the recreation and restructuring approach to tell a story or generate empathy. It's the primarily an ethical concern. Recreations and reconstructions can often lead to a deeper understanding of a story, but not without leading to a debate of facts versus fiction. If creating emotion and empathy is the ultimate goal of immersive storytelling and journalism, a journalist could be tempted to omit balancing or inconvenient information that could interfere with the desired emotional effect. Some visual storytelling or some immersive journalism representation of sufferings can trivialize victims' experiences, reducing to just them another diversion a viewer can dip into for a few minutes. The notion of being there and the presence experienced, but viewers in a state of physical, emotional vulnerability. The viewer's body is vulnerable to the actual surroundings while he or she is immersed within the virtual space, causing a cognitive shift between the two realities. Users are often surprised or shocked when entered in the virtual experience, introducing mental and physical vulnerabilities. Immersive storytelling and journalism signify a new digital divide. Besides making immersive technology available and affordable, users must have access as well as appropriate tools and skills. It is necessary to have a diverse design team in the industry and full access to the immersive technology ecosystem. While immersive journalism is growing, and so are the audience getting used to immersive style of journalism, but there is always two divergent views on the relationship between the storytelling and empathy. There is no denying fact that the relationship between immersive storytelling and empathy is inevitable. But the meaning of immersion depends on the user's traits and context. Immersive journalism is the future, especially when multimedia websites are mushrooming and space is not at all an issue. However, the future journalists or even the present ones need to brace up their skills and develop a multi-skill set. Gone are the days when a print journalist could only afford to write and not bother to make a video or take pictures. But in the present times, especially if you are doing a long-form journalism, you cannot afford not to take pictures, make a video, record a podcast, or even an infographic or data along with a long piece that you have written for a website or for any multimedia platform. Hence, immersive journalism is the future, but it requires a multiple skill set.
1: Immersive journalism, its role and scope. You were listening to this talk by Tabina Anjum Qureshi. With this, today's English program comes to its end. Please stand by for our next announcement, which follows shortly.